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fathers from children. Institution ain't just a building, but a method of having black and brown bodies fill them. We ain't seen as human beings with feelings. Will the U.S. ever be us, Lord willing? For now we know the new Jim Crow, to stop, search, and arrest our souls. Police and policies patrol, philosophies of control. A crew hand take it hold. We let go to free them so we can free us. America's

The caged bird sings for freedom to ring. Black bodies being lost in the American dream. Blood a black being, a pastoral scene. Slavery still alive, check Amendment 13. Not whips and chains, our subliminal. Instead of, they use the word criminal. Sweet land of liberty, incarcerated country. Shot me with your ray gun and now you wanna trump me. Prison is a business, America's the company. Investing in injustice, fear and long suffering. We staring in the face of hate again. The same hate they say will make America great again. No consolation prize for the dehumanized. For America to rise, it's a matter of black lives. And we gon' free them so we can free us. America's moment to come to Jesus.

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locked up. When Hillary released that bill locked up. 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We could talk about guns, but we forced to get them. It's a new race every time you cross the ribbon. 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
0: 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This choker done froze my nerves, I can't even breathe. Carrots, the diamonds you serving all on my sleeve.
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0: 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What's happening?
1: Got muscle, got muscle, got muscle, got muscle, got muscle, got muscle, got muscle, you got muscle, got muscle, got muscle, got muscle, got muscle, got muscle, got muscle.

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1: I got a brand new shawty, big booty, she from Texas. 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And I heard you creeping shorties and you think you're relentless. 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
0: Got muscle. 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

0: No matter how you're connected, we advise you to do one thing.
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3: Yes. This is going to be good.
4: Awesome. I can't even remember the last time I was at a concert.
3: I know. It's been like ages.
5: Man, I can't believe you got tickets.
4: Yeah, Josh, you the man. You were the man.
3: Well, come on, man. 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
4: whatever,
3: this is.
4: Bro.
3: I mean,
4: guys, we got to keep moving if we're going to get there early.
6: Hustling up.
4: Wait, hold on, guys. ATM machine. 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
3: No, wait up, Greg, man. 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
4: Yep. 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
3: Nate?
4: Yeah.
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4: 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Whoa, $50. 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
3: Hey.
4: You sure you're Jewish?
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0: not knowing at all. I feel that I really need somebody like you. And all the time, not knowing at all.
1: I wanna feel your vibration. 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
0: I made up my mind to tell you. 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And all the time, not knowing at all. 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

luck. Years go by, you all do the same thing. 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But my, you dirty double-crossing.

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0: you.
1: He said, well, they have some outstanding warrants left on you, and they want to just solve them, you know, whatever it'll be. 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

0: The inspiration of the sonnets has always been something of a mystery. All we know for certain is that some were written to a dark lady. A sonnet about jealous love.
1: Their perfume lost. Take these again. For to the noble mind, rich gifts wax poor when givers prove unkind. Yeah, my lord.
2: Are you honest?
1: My lord?
2: Are you fair?
1: What means your lordship?
2: I did love you once.
1: Indeed, my lord. You made me believe so.
2: You should not have believed me. I loved you not.
1: I was the more deceived.
2: Get thee to a nunnery. Why wouldst thou be a breeder of sinners? We are arrant knaves, believe none of us. Go thy ways to a nunnery.
1: Help him, you sweet heavens.
2: If thou dost marry, I'll give thee this plague for thy dowry. Be thou as chaste as ice, as pure as snow, thou shalt not escape calumny. Or if thou need marry, marry a fool, for wise men know well enough what monsters you make of them.

0: common, all that lives must die, passing through nature to eternity.
1: Aye, madam, it is common.
0: If it be, why seems it so particular with thee?
1: Seems? Madam, nay, it is. I know not seems. Seem, for they are actions that a man might play. But I have that within.

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By how much better than my word I am, by so much shall I falsify men's hopes. 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

0: to take thy praise with thee to heaven. 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
1: This bodiless creation, ecstasy, is very cunning.
2: Ecstasy?
3: 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Thus bad begins, and worse remains behind.
2: I loved you not.

0: not that I am the thing I was. For God doth know, so shall the world perceive that I have turned away my former self. 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
2: 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All of Vietnam was dangerous.
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the boy. 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I got my first long pants when I was 16, and no sooner got them on my legs and I was gone out the door. My mom was standing at me when I'm walking too. She said it woke me down on Fanny Street. 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

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I was down Texas Avenue past the Baptist church and out on the Fannin Street. In the first bell house I saw when I was sitting there dancing. Them jibber jumping and dancing around, but I was sitting there thinking, "Well, ma'am, what you thinking on, baby?" I told him I was sitting up at Judy Bell Fannin Street and said, "Listen here.

0: thought we got to go in and now. She would ask me what was the last word I had to say. This is what I told her. 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
1: My name is Norberto Lara. 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
1: Magazine? 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
0: I see how people who are civilized bung you with automobiles.
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0: At the movies they have got to pay many coconuts to see.
2: What do they see, Donnie?
0: Uncivilized pictures that the newsreel takes.

0: He would come home after a hard day and just start in on me, you know, like, hey, how's your day? How was school? What you got going on? I mean, it gave me the chills.
1: My father would drive me all the way to the mall. He wouldn't stop until we were right in front of my friends. And oh my God, when...
2: I wanted to go to Europe, and he seriously made me get a job to pay for it. And that one time...
1: He insisted on taking us to the movies, even though he knew Steven totally worked there and I was totally in love with him. And
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1: Today, my new son and I threw a barbecue.
0: There were burgers and chicken.
1: I burnt everything. The burgers, the chicken, the salad.
0: Ah, they were delicious.
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1: I'm allergic to watermelon.
0: And then we played catch.
1: I broke Mr. Lewis's window. 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And then, somehow, my hand. My hand!
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2: So I'm starting with three I tolerate. 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
3: A surprising result of a recent survey was that the most asked question of American philosophers was neither what is the meaning of life, nor if a tree falls in the forest and no one is there to hear it, etc., etc., but just what is it that philosophers do? The answer is quite a lot. America's philosophers are at work in corporations, labor unions, medical centers and hospices, and of course every day they provoke thinking at thousands of colleges, universities and high schools. Wherever they are, philosophers can ask questions that might just make your life richer and more fulfilling. So, do be careful of those falling trees, won't you? Unless, of course, you're not there.
2: A message from the Philosophers of America, celebrating 100 years of thought.

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2: Yes. This is going to be good.
3: Awesome. I can't even remember the last time I was at a concert.
2: I know. It's been like ages.
4: Man, I can't believe you got tickets.
3: Yeah, Josh, you the man. You were the man.
2: Well, come on, man. Don't thank me yet. I mean, it might not be as good as they say. You never know what
3: Whatever,
2: it's
3: bro.
2: Mean,
4: guys, we got to keep moving if we're going to get there early.
3: Hustling up. Wait, hold on, guys. ATM machine. I'm a little light on cash.
2: No, wait up, Greg, man. I think I might have some for you.
3: Yep. You can be my sugar daddy.
2: Hey.
3: Yeah.
2: Here you go, man.
3: Ow. Whoa, $50. Pretty generous.
2: Hey.
3: You sure you're Jewish? 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It was just a joke. It was a joke. Will you tell him, Rob?
2: What? 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

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But I need you and I can take you all the way, and I'm able to give you something sensational. So let's go, yeah. Said I need you and I can take you.

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0: Okay, so thank you for joining me tonight. So you are Matt from A Will Away. So for anyone listening who might not be familiar with the band, could you tell them a little bit about it?
1: Yeah, absolutely. Thank you for having me on. We're a band called A Will Away. We're from Naugatuck, Connecticut, which is, if you're not aware, a tiny little borough that's attached to Waterbury over in New Haven County. We've been a band for this April. It will be 11 years. Which is a daunting thing to think out loud. We're an alternative rock band. We really kind of ebb and flow across pretty much everything inside of the alternative genre spectrum. And we really put a heavy focus on sort of discussing the overall human experience in the catchiest way humanly possible. I think is probably the best way I can condense that.
0: Knowing your music, I can agree with that. And then you guys have your new album coming out next year in February. So it's called Stew. Where did the album get the name? Where did it come from?
1: Yeah, so the name itself is sort of this conglomeration of two things. It's interesting because it's one of my favorite titlings that we've ever done for one of our releases. But our most recent EP prior to this was called Soup. The way that we sort of described that was meant to be sort of like chicken soup for the human soul. It was a sort of like a catch-all healing thing for whatever ails you. And we always joked around when we were making Soup that, like, you know, we were going to do an EP and then we were going to do an LP. And when we did finally do the LP, we were going to call it Stew. Funny joke, right? But then over time, as we started to put the record together, which it took a long time to put together, and sort of the thematic process of what the record is about became super relevant to the title Stew, because Stew itself is an LP that really discusses sort of taking a look back at sort of all of the interspersed moments in your life that once you have a chance to let them marinate together mean a whole lot more to you now than they did when they happened. Like Stew being sort of the soup that takes a little longer to make is is the idea behind this one.
0: I love that. And then can you talk just a little bit more about the writing process for the album, how that went?
1: Yeah, I mean, it was different this time around. So much of, like, our process is typically, like, me as sort of, like, the gestational songwriter. I will bring sort of skeletons of ideas to the band, and they will sort of give me their two cents on it, whether, like, it feels right in the room playing together. That's always kind of how we've decided whether or not songs are something that we want to continue to work on. And we took a similar process with this one, but it was a little bit different because obviously the pandemic took place right at the beginning of the process of, like, really in earnest writing this one. I like to kind of describe it as sort of like a back to basics type of a thing where it's like, it's almost like we kind of like rewound the whole thing. And it was just like, okay, it's just me and a guitar in a bedroom and I'm going to play this for myself ad nauseum and no one's going to hear it until I finally put a demo together and send it to the guys in group text and be like, hi, do you like this? What do we do? The process for this one was really isolated in the beginning and then very collaborative once we actually got into the studio and built it out. The hardest part about it was not knowing what to cut because we had a lot more songs than we needed by the time we hit the drawing board for this one.
0: How many got cut, if you can tell me?
1: I think we started with 15 or 16.
0: Oh, wow.
1: I say that loosely because, like, some of them aren't what you would necessarily say were, like, full-fledged songs by the time we went into the pre-production process. Then what we ended up with was 11. So we cut a good handful. Honestly, some of the stuff that was supposed to end up on the cutting room floor ended up on the record, and we're really happy that it did, because, like, I mean, Karma is a perfect example of this, where our lead single is a song that literally none of us wanted to move forward with, and then we just ended up deciding to.
0: Oh, wow. Okay. Well, that makes me love it even more, then.
1: Oh, yeah. We love the song, but the difficulty with it was that, like, we didn't know if there was enough meat there to really like make a full-fledged song. I remember, you know, there were months where like we were going back and forth on what was going to get kept and what was going to get cut, and Karma was always at the top of the list of what was going to get cut, because just nobody felt like it was all the way there. And then it almost like the flip of a switch, just one day it just suddenly was, and it was like, okay, this is the one. Like, that's how it happens sometimes. Yeah. You know.
0: And then, speaking of the songs on the album, what song are you most excited for the fans to hear when it does come out next February?
1: So I'm going to split that into two. So One of them is Karma, believe it or not. Okay. It's a song that, like, I would argue is like probably our proudest writing achievement. Like, especially because it does so much with so little. And we absolutely love the song, the messaging, everything around it. It's very, very organically us. And then I can't tell you the name of the track because it's not technically out yet. But the opening track to the record is also one of my favorites that we've ever written. It's absolutely awesome. And it plays on a lot of sort of anthemic pop rock stylings from sort of like the early to mid 2000s era, when we first started kind of coming into the industry, but not in the Warped Tour sense, more in the like what you kind of remember as like radio pop rock of the time. And so I'm stupidly excited for everybody to hear that. I think they're gonna love it as an opener.
0: Oh, that is exciting. As if I wasn't already excited enough for this. I'm like, I don't have the vinyl pre-ordered right now.
1: Did we send you the press link for the whole thing yet?
0: Kyle did.
1: Okay, good. I was going to say, if you don't have it yet, I'll send it to you after we're done here.
0: And then you guys signed to Rude Records a few months ago. Congratulations, first of all.
1: Thank you.
0: But how has it

0: been being part of that family?
1: It's been very cool so far. We actually technically signed to the label a little over a year ago.
0: Okay.
1: And that kind of gives you like an idea of sort of the timetabling of how this stuff sorts out. We obviously were on Triple Crown Records before, who we also were like super fond of and had a really good relationship with. But at this sort of point that the pandemic converged on our want to make another record, just through discussions with Triple Crown, we decided that we wanted to sort of just kind of like open ourselves up to options and kind of see what other type of opportunity could come down the pipeline. And literally before we even had the chance to shop at all, we got this weird message from Rude Records out of the blue. And after talking to some of the bands on their label, we decided that like, yeah, let's open up this discussion. And once we started talking to them, we realized that we had a lot in common in terms of like our overall ethos of like, you know, how you make art and how you distribute art and sort of what is the overall purpose behind that. And at least for us, that was really important, was just sort of like having a very direct and concrete focus on what it is you're doing, why it is you're doing it, and why are you deciding to do it with the people you're doing it with. And Rude kind of checked all of our boxes. And at this point, we've had a really positive, really generally exciting working relationship, and I see it, you know, being pretty positive and fruitful well into the future. So we're just kind of riding this wave here, and hopefully everything goes well with the release in February.
0: Yeah, no, I'm so glad to hear that. And then another question I have is, you guys started a Discord almost a year ago.
1: We did.
0: So what was who had the idea for that? How did that come about?
1: I'm gonna take credit for that. So the way it came about is, and we described this to everybody when we opened up the Discord, but like we got kind of bored and lonely being in isolation during the pandemic. And it was just as much sort of a way for us to like excitedly interface with each other around the band as it was a want to sort of like reach out and interact with everybody else as well. But just for context, obviously, like we've been touring extensively for the better part of the last 10 years. And you go from sort of like always being surrounded by interesting, like-minded people to sort of being in total isolation. And you sort of have this crux of both like, I'm bored and feeling a little stir crazy, and like the social side of my brain isn't being stimulated. And then also like, how as a band do we interface with audience members during what is a really weird, turbulent, difficult time that like none of us can really see the end of the tunnel on. And so originally we wanted to do a Patreon because it seems that at the time it seemed to be the thing that like everybody was doing, because like our idea was sort of like, let's deliver, you know, just the supplemental content stuff that we're going to be working on together to people in some fashion. But after we talked about it extensively, we realized that we didn't want to charge people to be able to engage with our content or to even be able to engage with us personally. And so Discord sort of floated to the top of the pile in our discussions about like, how do you interface with everybody? We decided to give it a shot. We also used the Discord application's streaming capabilities, I guess, for lack of a better term, to sort of test the waters on getting a Twitch channel off the ground. And it went so well on Discord that we ended up doing Twitch as well.
0: Yeah, no, I've seen some of the podcasts. I went to see if I had missed any, and nothing was up there. So I was like, oh, no, did they end and I missed the memo?
1: No, no, we've taken a brief respite from the podcast, simply honestly, because we got tired and burnt out. We were doing, like, literally churning out web content just 3 to 5 times a week for months and months and months and months and months while recording a record, while doing all the marketing scheme and all this other stuff for it, and trying to come up with fun, interesting, creative alternative content ideas. So like, and also, you know, just working like human beings do. So we hit a wall. We were like pushing a little over 100 hours a week, and it just got to a point where everybody was like, okay, we're gonna take a break through the holidays and see what happens.
0: No, as much as I enjoy the podcast, yeah, please do not overwork yourselves.
1: No. Well, the podcast will be back very soon. I'm quite certain of that.
0: Oh, that is exciting. And then my final like structured question is, I reached out to the group chat me and all the other eBoard members have and said, hey, I'm going to be interviewing A Will Away. Do you guys have anything you want me to ask them? And our general manager, Garrett, said, ask him what color laser vision.

0: They wouldn't know what to do with it. If I had blue laser vision, they would assume that I was like a jovial benefactor.
1: No, I respect it. I respect it. And is there anything you would like to promote, where people can find you? Anything else you would like to add?
0: Yeah, I mean, absolutely. Obviously, check us out on all social media at AwillAwayCT. We are super active on, again, Discord, Twitch, general TikTokery, and Instagram, and all that other nonsense. We're always just posting random nonsense. Obviously, we have Stu coming out in February. Go check out the videos for that. We are stupidly, stupidly proud of the music videos that we were able to put together, not only in tandem with our team, but also with a series of really awesome directors and creative directors. We're very excited about those, and we think they came out great. So please, yeah, go check it out. Literally just search us up on YouTube. Go check out the Karma video. It is hysterical.
1: No, it is. But yeah, thank you so much for giving me your time tonight. It is appreciated. Always. I have wanted to interview, if not the whole band, at least you, since I've started at the radio station. That was 2 years ago. So this is like checking off one of my college bucket list things.
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0: Welcome back to the second inaugural. Can you have a second inaugural episode? The second inaugural episode of Radio on the Radio, the only show on the radio dedicated to the destruction of radio. The first episode of the show was 2 weeks ago, which I immediately opened with a lie when I said I'd be on every Friday from 2 to 4. Obviously, last Friday was the, I think, 64th anniversary of the founding of Walmart. So everything was closed in memorial. And then like 2 days later, it was the 36th anniversary of the founding of Amazon or something. So it was a real boondoggle of a time trying to get anything done anywhere, obviously, with all the celebrations going on. But this week we're back. Nothing's going on. Nothing's around to be celebrated. So we're back to the usual monotony of trying to put together some sort of entertainment for everybody. To continue on last week's theme, or 2 weeks ago's theme, we're making a show that is more entertaining than anything else on the radio, because first off, low bar to clear. You've listened to radio, you've heard radio. It's not good out there. And if anything can do it, it's a college radio station, because you're allowed to get away with a lot more, because you know, there's no sponsorships as of yet. Who knows? As the show inevitably grows in popularity, I'm sure we'll start getting the sponsors rolling in from things like snake oils companies, mattresses that show up in boxes, various types of powders that you can mix in with different things, sorts of substitutes for cigarettes that you can't advertise as substitutes for cigarettes because they're not, the studies haven't been done by the FDA. And as the FDA slowly dissolves, we can kind of make those claims without any fear of repercussions whatsoever. So if you are one of those companies and you'd like to sponsor the show, I think we can't directly advertise because we are a non-commercial, non-for-profit radio station here at 107.7 WFCS New Britain, Hartford, The Edge. But I believe we could underwrite the show and say that it was brought to you by people like, I don't know, the good people at, make up a nicotine substitute, somebody who's made a Rubik's Cube for specifically tailored to the needs of cigarette addicts such as myself, that somehow will replace the cigarette by having a Rubik's Cube that's more rectangular than cube-like, a Rubik's Prism, I suppose that would be. So if you have an invention like that and you're trying to get off the ground, obviously come to us. I think there's one thing I've missed out on, really, is getting in on the ground floor of all the snake oil that is out there to be sold. But no, this is Radio on the Radio, the only show dedicated to the destruction of radio. And obviously, radio is a dead medium, as every medium progresses, as new technology comes out, every medium progresses. You know, see, can't even speak correctly, still crushing it harder than any of the competition out there. As there are new technological strides made in every sort of medium that's out there, you have the book destroying the oral tradition or whatever. News dispels. You don't have to rely on word of mouth anymore. You can have newspapers. Obviously, TV killed the radio star, as they say. Television eats radio. Internet eats television. So obviously you have all these, it's that picture of the fish that's swimming along being eaten by a bigger fish that's being eaten by a bigger fish that's being eaten by a bigger fish. You have all these technologies being absorbed, and as the new technology comes along, its primary function is, of course, to just carry the old technology, the old content, faster. So when TV comes along, all the radio stars have to move on to television. So now they're doing two things. Then television, it's eaten by the internet. The internet's mostly there to provide you television at a faster pace, and radio. You know, people watch TV on the internet. People listen to old radio shows on the internet. And then, of course, it becomes its own thing and starts to speed up faster and faster, crazier and crazier. But the main point is that all the still rotting corpses of the previous forms of media are in there. So all you have to do is poison, load with glass, or light on fire one of those corpses, and the whole thing collapses. So what we're going to do is we're going to go with radio. We're going to try to make radio the poison pill that brings down all forms of media, because aren't you sick of it? I have to constantly look at your phone or a screen of some kind. So here's a break from that. You don't have to look at anything while you do this. If you're out on the road driving, you can close your eyes, take your hands off the wheel. We got it from here. Don't worry about it. You're in good hands here on radio at the radio. Radio on the radio. Can't even have the name right. But again, this is episode negative 12 because we still haven't figured out. And by we, I mean, of course, all the producers in the room here. The team, the writing network, the interns, the producers, the showrunner, and the boys upstairs who obviously put the money into this new creation. We haven't quite figured out what the tone is going to be yet. Obviously, it'll be brooding sarcasm or whatever, but also, you know, what the actual content of the show is going to be. That doesn't really matter yet. There's going to be mostly some yammering and then music breaks, and mostly people are hanging out for the music breaks because, again, it's still better than 99% of the stuff that's out there. But as we work out what it is, I'm giving myself, and by myself, of course, I mean the royal myself, all of us here at Radio on the Radio, 12 episodes last week, 2 weeks ago, it was 13 episodes, to work out what it is exactly that the show will be. And so far, we figured out, again, obviously, radio medium. We're here to destroy radio. With it, every other form of media. How are we going to do that? We're not sure yet. The other theme of the show 2 weeks ago was figuring out who has the best home fries in the area, because that's a big, I think, something that's important to most people, is going to a diner and getting decent diner food. And I misspoke 2 weeks ago. I think I recommended a couple of places. There's George's Galley up in Killingly, Connecticut. There's a place I don't know if it's Torrington proper, but Torrington area. I haven't been there in a long time, so I probably shouldn't vouch for them. But there's another place called George's. I don't know what the connection is, but there's a George's Galley. There's George's, and in I think it's Mansfield. I'm probably getting the name of that wrong. There's a place called, I think, Railside Breakfast, something like that, that has good home fries. So those are three places, but I also included CJ's in New Britain as a place that has good home fries. And obviously this is the main, the B plot of the show is the investigative journalism into a place, finding a place that has good home fries. And I misspoke because I went back there recently, within the last 2 weeks, and I've realized they're not very good home fries. So I'm sorry if I misled you, and if you went to CJ's in New Britain, you got a cheap, definitely a cheap breakfast, but a good home fry, probably not. So my apologies there. Send your receipt to 1615 Stanley Street, care of WFCS, with regard to Josh. Oh, that's my name, by the way. You're Radio on the Radio with Josh. And I will, we'll write it, we'll reimburse you, and then we'll write it off the team here behind Radio on the Radio, and we'll make sure that you get your money back, and we'll get a tax deduction for it also. So that'll be a good way of getting this off the ground. Obviously, the money-making machine never stops. And again, if you want to sponsor the show, have no fear. You can jump right in on that. But also, if you are listening in the car or somewhere else where it's safe to use your phone, you can go to WFCSradio.com to listen live on your phone. 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And you can also, when you click on that, there'll be an option to listen live. It'll bring you to something called Mixler. You can create an account there. You have to log into everything, I know, sorry. You can use a fake email or something, I don't really remember. And then you can comment if you would like to. But main reason you would be doing that is to, I'm looking for people who are also have input of places that have decent home fries. because again, it's hard to find a good home fry at any diner, and that really is what makes or breaks any of the diners around town, or in any state. I don't know why it would just be around town, anywhere ever. So with that out of the way, what is the actual content of the show going to be? Well, it's 2 hours. Well, actually, first off, no, it's not. My promise to you is I'll always start the show. Two promises. First off, I will never put any work into the show. That's not my thing. The team, whatever work they want to put into it. Obviously, all the producers, the interns, the call screener, the doorman, the pages. We all fill out pages. Just a whole NBC production here. They can put in as much work as they want, but I'm never going to do a lick of research. That goes against everything that I stand for and believe in. I'm a graduate of this fine institution, WFCS Radio, or WFCS. I mean, also WFCS Radio, I suppose, because I did work here once as a student, but I'm not a student any longer. I'm years past that. I'm back as a community volunteer. And the fact that I'm back, I think, should be a good indicator of how much work I'm willing to put into stuff. You know, got nothing to do, and I'm like, why not go on the radio? But, you know, graduate of this fine institution, that's kind of, it goes against everything that I stand for. And I should also mention that the views, opinions, and content of the show, the hosts, and their guests appearing on WFCS 107.7 FM The Edge are their own and do not necessarily reflect those of the CSCU Board of Regents or Central Connecticut State University, which makes sense because I think only, I'd say two of the CSCU Board of Regents members are under investigation or have been arrested for, you know, embezzlement. So it makes sense that they would like to distance themselves from radio on the radio. That would be a real blemish on their record if it was to come out that they had something to do with people putting out content on the radio. So the main thing to know is that you can expect low quality, low research, low effort. And still better than, come on, what else is going out there? We were just thinking about, you know, what can you do for a format? Because that's all it is just picking a format and then throwing stuff around. Obviously, a lot of people cheat. They have a guest or they have a co-host, and then you can kind of bounce stuff around. You pick something, you argue about it. You know, what's the best type of Kit Kat, whatever. And then you go to town, you have takes, you have a hot take, you have a cold take. What you go around the room, you read a poll, you're like 66% of people think that this is the key to a good marriage. And it's like remembering what drawer the Q-tips are in or whatever. And then you argue about whether the Q-tip drawer, having a Q-tip drawer designated and breaking the rule about the Q-tip drawer is actually the key to a good marriage, or if it's something like, you know, making sure that you have, you actually use the vegetable crisper drawer in the refrigerator. You know, you could have that type of show. But I don't have, again, I'm not going to drag someone else into this. This is my project, Destroying the Radio. And it wouldn't be fair to have somebody else have to come in and come up with takes of their own or pretend to have takes. Obviously, you know, nobody, 2 hours, if most shows are 2 hours a day, every day. Nobody has that many opinions. I don't even have any opinions, and I'm doing a show on the radio for free. Imagine if you were doing it for money, how many fewer opinions you would have. So can't imagine dragging someone into that, inflicting it on them, even though that'd probably be more easily done, you know, less. That might, again, maybe my rule about not putting in any effort, maybe I'm breaking that by not dragging somebody else in and just throwing like a beach ball up in the air and we both fight over it. But I think it would violate some of the ethic of the show if I was to make somebody else come in and try to have opinions about stuff for 2 hours a day that we're making up. I think it's more entertaining to just have to fill and drag the time, stretch for time for 120 minutes, interrupted by music here and there. But I think it's much more boring but interesting for me, and that's the main thing, really. I'm doing the show for me because, again, no sponsors as of yet, but obviously I'm sure they're lining up as we speak, the emails are coming in, which we don't even have an email set up yet. So who knows who they're emailing? Those could be going to any radio station. I think it would be much more interesting to just, for 120 minutes minus PSAs, legal IDs, just come up with ideas about the show rather than actually having a show. If you're a lot of good solo announcers, obviously, you do sports talk, but that mostly seems to be, you know, that's it. Again, it's the same thing. It's just you do it with one person. You have to, rather than having a guest, you imagine the other person across from you having a stupid opinion, and then you berate them for it, but they're not actually there. And that definitely violates the promise I made about not having, not putting in any work, because I'm not going to imagine a person to get mad at for 2 hours a day. I already do that for free, but like, not going to do that on the radio. So that seems like, or that's the same thing with the political radio talk show. So again, I think it's more interesting to just talk for 2 hours about nothing. I guess this is the Seinfeld of radio. Again, interesting for me. I'm not saying interesting for you, but again, you don't have any options because look what else is out there. So it's kind of, it's a tough, it's got real behind, between a rock and a hard place. You could chime in at WFCSradio.com, click the listen live link, and then go to the comment section, and then you can join up and chat. I don't think I can actually respond. I'd have to respond over the air, but I don't think I can respond in the chat because I didn't bring my my keyboard. So you'd have to just take my word for it that I'm reading things that are actually there. I guess I could make, so again, this goes against my work ethic rules, but I could make up a person commenting and then claim to be interacting with them. So that's another possible format. But I don't think I would go anywhere with that. I think it's more fun to just sit and then think about how there's nothing to talk about. Everything's already been talked to death about. Everybody already has all the takes. How am I going to compete with everybody else who already has, you know, has made a TikTok video where they're pretending to be two different people, where they just kind of stand facing one way and then stand facing another way. You can't compete with that, but what you can do is talk about, you know, your community and how nobody in it makes any good home fries. So first promise, that's what I said, was no, see, you thought I forgot, but I came back. That's why I'm a professional who's unpaid. First promise was that I will never put any work or effort into this radio show. Second rule is that I'll try to start by 2:10, as in speaking. Usually I roll in everywhere. I get pretty late. Not huge on the old punctuality. So what I'm going to do is I usually start off with a song too. And then, you know, I have to get set up with all the equipment, the headphones, the plugging in, the accoutrement. So, you know, by the time I'm actually up and playing, I usually play an intro song. This time, I don't remember what the name of it was, but it will be up on WFCSradio.com later. You can click on the any show that anybody does on here, and you can see any playlist at any time. You can go back, I think, up to 2 weeks, actually, and see everybody's playlist. So if there's anything that you ever hear on here that you are like, what was the name of that song? And Shazam has been really bad lately at being able to pick up what songs are. You can just go to WFCSradio.com and you can see a whole playlist. And if you heard a couple songs you like, you can check out multiple songs on the playlists. If you find that you really enjoy somebody's playlist, you can start checking out their show regularly. but the, yeah, just flew out of my head what I was saying. The second promise, of course, is that, I'll try to start by 2:10, because, I'll usually be a little bit late, so I'm not going to guarantee, that I'll be on 2 o'clock on the dot. The show is supposed to be from 2 to 4, but it usually is probably not going to go all the way to 4. It's probably going to go until I run out of ways to talk about nothing, which probably won't take that long. Obviously, I'm going to stretch it. I'm going to play some songs that I like to hear. Most of it is probably going to be like some blues, some country and western-ish stuff. Anything that I'm in the mood to hear and feel like inflicting on everyone else at the same time. So if you like, say, R.L. Burnside or Junior Kimbrough or the Blasters or Townes Van Zandt, stuff in that kind of vein, John Prine, stay tuned for that later in the show and probably for the next. Again, like I said, I'm giving myself, including this one, 12 episodes to figure out how to do a show. Probably a lot of that, especially as I get worse and worse at stretching for time as the show progresses. What happens is you start talking and you realize you have to finish the sentence as you start it. And it's a real, and also that it's going out and being broadcasted to possibly as many as two people. The live broadcast stream on the radio says that we have 5 listeners. It always says that. So I assume those are like 5 bots scrubbing for AI training purposes, or somehow a money laundering scheme. But it is possible that people are hearing this. I do tend to, and this is, I'm about to turn this down, I tend to turn down the speaker that's right outside of the studio that people can hear as they're walking by because it crackles so much. And obviously I can't stand to have, you know, the spectacular vocals that I'm sending through the earways mangled through that, through a speaker that is popping and crackling. So I'm going to turn it down right now. And if everybody asks why, and you just happen to have heard that, you can inform them as to why that speaker just got turned off. It will be put back on once I go off the air. Yeah, there's going to be a variety of random songs that I'm interested in playing while I figure out live on air what the show is actually about. We're coming up on 2:30, which means I have to do. So if you don't know, if you want a little peek behind the curtain of the magic of radio, between 2:27 and 2:33 on terrestrial radio. I don't know how they do it on the satellites. I don't even know how they get up there, let alone how the show format works. What you're supposed to do is you're supposed to do a legal ID, which is where you give the call letters and the frequency that you're broadcasting on. So that's why the breaks are at the half hour points. And then there's usually ads. But again, like I said, no sponsors as of yet, but we're still actively trolling for them. So if anybody would like to, it's $22,000 an episode if you would like to sponsor the show. And then we'll note that the show is brought to you by whatever sort of made up gimmick you happen to come up with. So at 2:27 and 2:33, between that time frame, that's when the legal ID is what it's called, is read. And then there's usually a couple of PSAs. I played those up at the beginning, so they're out of the way. So what I'm going to do is I'm probably going to play a block of music, 3 or 4 songs after the legal ID. And then I'll come back. Not any better. Don't be confused. I'm not going to have come back with stuff like that I prepared or anything like that. It's still going to be this rambling on. But again, the competition is so weak, so far behind. This is, again, just by listening to college radio, you're already in the top 5% of originality for all radio shows. And then by listening to this one, who else is doing it like this? Nobody. Nobody is just hitting you with random drops of dead air, discussion of the form as it dies, as it's already dead. Who else is doing it like this? So 2:27, we're gonna play a legal ID, we're gonna play a couple of songs, and then I'll come back and continue to just kind of blunder through the 2-hour block, which won't be 2 hours, trust me. We'll definitely be bailing, pulling the ripcord on this show well before the 2-hour mark, I can pretty much guarantee. But if you would like to complain about the show, again, like I said, wfcsradio.com, and then you can lodge your complaints in the chat and they'll be duly noted. We're gonna have a legal ID, and then I'm gonna play some John Prine.
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And you're back with Radio on the Radio with me, Josh, your host. And I still haven't come up with the concept for the talk show, but it's just going to keep kind of meandering on. Like I said, it's episode negative 12. We have 12 of these to figure it out. You and me together, because if you know it or not, you've actually been drafted into this enterprise of figuring out what the show is or is not. Sorry, I'm gonna work on coughing off mic. We'll have a goal of having that figured out by, say, episode negative 5, of getting the off mic cough worked out. I'm just kind of swiveling my head over here and then coughing. Just have to make that a habit. In the meantime, I suppose could talk about stuff I read this year so far, because I think I mentioned last week or 2 weeks ago, I keep doing that, in the first episode, negative 13, what you do when you don't have anything to talk about is talk about yourself. And I don't really have any content for the show. I haven't gone out and gathered anything. I haven't done any crowd work. I haven't observed any comedy. You just kind of have to go off personal experience and make that the episode until something clicks. So right now we're just kind of, shoving some metal together and hoping something sparks. But, so far this year, I was looking at it and I was trying to figure out what the best thing I've read this year so far. Just, you know, don't have anything else, going on. So I think probably, if I had to

throw it out there. I think I really enjoyed The Burning Chrome by William Gibson, the short story collection. You probably have heard of William Gibson. Neuromancer, I think, is his most famous book. I read him, read it like he's an authoritarian entity. Have you read Gibson? I first read, I think, Neuromancer like 10 years ago or so, and it didn't really click with me. So I didn't really go on. I think that's a whole trilogy, actually, with any William Gibson books. But there was, I was, you know, fraternizing with the enemy. I was listening to a podcast. I won't tell you which one because I have to steal content from, these are my sources for content. But I was listening to a podcast that talked about William Gibson, the Sprawl trilogy. And it was interesting enough that I went back and revisited his short story collection, Burning Chrome. And I liked that a lot, especially the short story Johnny Mnemonic, which is what the movie with Keanu Reeves is based off of. That was a lot of fun. The writing in that is very propulsive, and it's very tightly written. It's like a lot of that crime fiction that is, if you've ever read Richard Stark, the Parker series of books that have been routinely adapted into some horrible abortive attempt at a good Parker stories. But a lot of those crime novels where and I'm lifting this from a different podcast that also talks about crime books, so don't worry, there's no originality happening here. We didn't accidentally just turn into a book book see, I'm doing it, book radio show. You're not live on the Book Schmooze or whatever the NPR version of it is. It does, the Burning Crow book by William Gibson does kind of have that energy of the Richard Stark crime thrillers that I really like. They're very, like, sparsely written, and they're, like, violent out of nowhere. If you heard of the Richard Stark books, they're, like, Parker is the protagonist. He's this big, mean guy whose main skill is basically being the supervisor of heists. He's the team lead. He assembles the team. He gets them to meet their KPIs, their metrics. He's the middle manager. Somebody else comes up with a plot. He puts it into motion. And it's about kind of being the most ruthlessly efficient version of that, that you would be required to be, and that you can, you know, take all sorts of lessons from in your own day-to-day life at your job. So that's, see, we're going to work on the cough thing. I think, again, I like plenty of people. There's been plenty of ink spilled praising Richard Stark and the Parker series. But I think those books are definitely an influence on the William Gibson Sprawl short story, Johnny Mnemonic. Just the opening line is really good. From that, it just instantly goes into motion. And that's what Stark's whole thing is with the Parker series. Every book, not every book, but most of the books open with something like, you know, I think the first one is when the man pulled over and offered him a ride, Parker told him to go to hell and kept on walking. It was like, I think the opening of the first book, The Hunter. They open in motion, you know, the things are happening already. They open with the line when ... you know. So things are moving. There's never like a stop and breathe moment. And I think William Gibson is obviously influenced by that, but there's definitely, like, that's not the only style of that he's riffing on in those. But the William Gibson short story collection, Burning Chrome, they're all set in the near future. You know, it's a conception of a world where it is dominated by the internet, where the internet is kind of like a entity that you log into with your brain, your whole brain goes into the internet, and it's kind of a physical, non-physical space, you know, where how people were conceiving of the internet before the internet was fully figured out. But it also has like a lot of, again, if you don't want to be the person who's like, well, this book's good because it predicted the way things are, but it does have a lot of the

0: super cities that have some form of structure left. In the Sprawl trilogy, it's the kind of the whole Northeast corridor has kind of the super cities going up and down the Northeast corridor are kind of these mega cities, and then there's like kind of wastelands in between them connecting them, and it's the people that live in the cracks are what these short stories are mostly about. And then there's a couple of short stories that are set in space, because there's also the problem of there's space travel kind of still happening. The United States is not at the cutting edge of it, obviously, as it's falling apart, but there are still corporations are now the new countries, which is, that's not a new theme in science fiction. That's been something that people have been kind of kicking around forever. But Gibson does a really good job of of making that the background setting without it being the entire focus of like the way that, not just dropping down and setting down the ways that these are that this will happen. Again, these aren't predictions, these are just novels of like you're taking what you see around you and then you you extend it to its most exaggerated conclusion. And I think it does a really good job of that, setting these short stories. I also went back and I read I didn't reread Neuromancer because I had read that a long time ago. But I went back and read the rest of the Sprawl trilogy, which I enjoyed. I liked a lot. I think it's, the first one is Neuromancer. The second one is Count Zero. And then, I can't remember the name of the following of the final one in the trilogy. Count Zero and then Mona Lisa Overdrive. That's the final one. That's the Sprawl trilogy. And I think there's a couple other books after that. But I enjoyed those. I liked the short stories more, I think, because they're kind of, they're like little, they're jumping all around. And the novels are trying to do that, but they have central characters and you're following them through, A to Z, the entire plot, kind of. You have like three or four characters that you're kind of jumping between, whereas the short stories are just kind of all over. They're not necessarily interconnected. Some of them like have references to the same thing, but and some of them aren't even necessarily set in the Sprawl setting, which is supposed to be like the near future. Things are kind of falling apart. But everything is happening online. The internet is the new wild frontier of people, how people make their living and, eke out a living either legally or illegally, which that part, it's all coming to fruition for sure. But the I think the short story collection by William Gibson, Burning Chrome, I would definitely recommend. I really enjoyed that. and it's some of the stories are set more contemporarily and not necessarily the near future. The Gernsback Continuum is a short story in there. Like I said, Johnny Mnemonic, the first one, very good. Gernsback Continuum is more of a it's more like Philip K. Dick, I would say. It's kind of somebody it's this photographer, professional photographer, gets hired by someone to start taking photographs of architecture of the world that never was, like how people imagined the world would grow, what people imagined the world would grow into in their the science fiction of the past. So things that people built as like say something for the World's Fair in. And you fill out, and we all know the year that the World's Fair was in St. Louis, ? That type of thing, the world of tomorrow, when people were like, this is the exciting, we're excited for the future. The, what I guess Mark Fisher would call the hauntology of it. It's another book I read. I'm not as high on, the capitalist realism book. That type of concept of like, here's what people thought the world would be like, and here's the props they designed to imagine it, or the architecture they designed. So he starts taking pictures of that, and he starts seeing, like the people from the alternate world, And they're all kind of like, they're basically, you know, they're what a fascist would dream of as their, you know, perfect, they're perfect race of people. And he's seeing, he's horrified by it because, you know, a lot of that old science fiction stuff that was all built around, like, you know, the future, the beautiful future that's coming. A lot of those guys were just out and out eugenicists. Like, a lot of those people were actually, it's called the Gernsback Continuum. That's the name. Gernsback was a science fiction writer. I don't know a lot about, I'm not going to pretend to be the sci-fi guy. I don't even really like sci-fi that much. I just happened to read these books this year. But Gernsback was a guy who was, you know, very into, like, we'll create the perfect people in the future with, like, selective breeding or whatever. So, you know, it has all those roots, and it's kind of William Gibson looking at the roots of science fiction and where that stuff comes from and how it's still in there. You know, it's still kind of in the DNA of the sci-fi fantasy genre, has all that stuff in it, along with all the libertarian super tech world, what's his name? Neil Stephenson, or I'd always get them mixed up. The, you know, the guy who wrote the big one where he has to deliver a pizza for Pizza Hut runs the America. I read that last year. I liked that one. But I mean, that guy's kind of gotten high on his own supply too, right? He's gotten into his own belief of how the future will be and how it'll be awesome when everything is run by corporations. William Gibson is kind of just talking about how, like, you know, all that stuff's in there and you can't really go on with how the world will be in your science fiction. You can't just build on the science fiction of the past without reckoning with it. And really good short story. It's a little bit like, it's not necessarily a there's not like an exciting twist in it or anything. It's just a fun, not fun necessarily, but it's like a reckoning with, and then kind of like a and I don't know what you do with that, and that's the end of the short story. But I liked it. And then there's a couple short stories that are just continuing on that theme of like living in the sprawl. There's one or two set in space. There's one or two that don't really land, but overall, I really liked that collection. The other two novels that were the continuation of the Sprawl trilogy that started with Neuromancer, I enjoyed a lot, but I think they were kind of, they were forced to be in a, you know, it was less expansive because of the way you're sticking with a couple of characters for the duration of a novel. And sometimes he has to, you can kind of, I think, feel him trying to land the plane on some of those. I mean, they're kind of, they're heists. Again, a lot of these are just kind of crime novels, which I enjoy. I enjoy crime novels way more than I enjoy science fiction. So if anybody's just going to do a crime novel and it happens to be in a sci-fi setting, that's fine by me. I don't really need to know how the faster than light drive works. I don't care. I don't care. I'm not here to do homework. I'm just here to read a book. I enjoy that. Neuromancer, probably the best. From my memory, again, like I said, it's been a while since I actually read Neuromancer. I jumped right into the second two, Count Zero. See, I got it coughed off mic that time. Professionalism coming in. And then the Mona Lisa Overdrive. I think I liked Mona Lisa Overdrive better. All three of them have the character of Molly Millions, who's like the most famous character, I think, from Neuromancer. And then I think it's all... I think there's a TV adaptation coming out of all of these. So, you know, if you're like me and you're like, ah, I remember that exists because there's a TV adaptation of it, use it as an excuse to go ahead and read them. They're not hard. Yeah. You can fly right through them. They're long ish, but not, I mean, like long as in 300 pages, not long as in like you're not reading Infinite Jest here. It's you can blow right through them. They're very readable. They move. The plot is very fun. I would definitely recommend checking those out. But also, especially, I would say the short story collection. Other than that, Haunting of Hill House by Shirley Jackson. Really liked that. I think I assumed because I had seen that Haunting of Hill House and We Have Always Lived in the Castle, I think I had seen like two straight to Netflix, which is the new straight to DVD movies come out. And I was like, well, those look like they are, you know, garbage. I'm not a big horror guy, so, but anything that's straight to Netflix, you're like, that's got to be not good. And for some reason, I had assumed then the source material must have been bad. But no, these were very good. I liked Haunting of Hill House the best of the two, but they're both very good. Haunting of Hill House, just kind of a... kind of incredible how Shirley Jackson dances in and out of the tone of, you know, somebody going on an adventure. And it has like this kind of exciting opening, and then it narrows down and whittles down to this kind of sense of sickening inevitability, of like, this will always end badly for you no matter what. Is kind of really impressive the way that that can just kind of move those tones, move through those tones without it being, without a feeling of whiplash. You just kind of don't even realize that it's happening. And then, We Have Always Lived in the Castle, a little bit slower, but again, kind of capturing this, that one's written in the first person. So it's, you know, told from the perspective of, someone with a distinct characteristic, because, it's two sisters and their uncle who are kind of like ostracized by this town, because it's assumed the older sister has murdered, her parents by poisoning them. And then, she was kind of released by reason of like temporary insanity. She was young, etc. And she's also, her uncle, who lives with, is their guardian, was also, you know, is like sickly all the time from this, it's assumed from this poisoning. And so that's told from the story of the younger sister, who is the only one who like goes into town for the supplies and things and hates everyone in the town. But kind of like this, outpouring of hatred from the town that slowly builds and builds, but also, the way when you're ostracized, a group of people kind of like build their own mythology. It's really interesting. Imagination of that story. I really recommend that. Anything Shirley Jackson. I have a whole, I bought a book of her short story collections, and then everything, and then her two novels too. She probably wrote more than that, but that's, they included the most famous stuff. So, I look forward to reading through that, the rest of the way. So those are some book recommendations if you're looking for something to kill some time with, outside of radio, you know, obviously outside of radio on Fridays from 2 to 4 or anytime on WFCS 107.7 New Britain Hartford, The Edge. That was called professionalism because it just smoothly transitioned over to that. So I got to play a couple of PSAs to knock those out. And then I'll come back. I'll probably play a couple of songs after that as well. And then I might wrap up. I think I have like two more book recommendations. Again, like I said, I mean, you don't have anything to talk about. You just talk about yourself. And those are, some books that I read this year. And, it's easier than coming up with, you know, an original thought. Just, here's some things that I did. It's like, here's what I did on summer vacation. So I'm going to play a couple PSAs and then, well, play a couple of songs. What do I have on the docket? I have some Dylan, I have some White Stripes, and then some Townes Van Zandt. So stick around for that. And then, you know, presumably I'll have come up with, what this show is going to be about, in that 3-minute period. So thanks for tuning in to Radio on the Radio, and stick around.
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0: And we're back. Radio on the Radio with me, your host, Josh. The only radio program dedicated to the death of all radio. How? Still not sure yet. But what are you, a cop asking all these questions? Get out of here. We'll figure it out as we go, on the fly. Just like everything that you do in a college atmosphere, which is where we're broadcasting from. WFCS 107.7 is CCSU's college radio studio. So, yeah, like I said, after that chunk of music, we're coming back, and I was just going to wrap up what I had read that I had for recommendations. A bunch of stuff that I could throw out there, but it's probably stuff you heard of. Like, you've probably heard of Don DeLillo. Alana Ferrante, I think everybody's familiar with. Ursula K. Le Guin. Those aren't anything out of the ordinary. I did like You Can't Win by Jack Black. Not that one. This was written, I think, in 1913. I think it was like 1920 something. I don't have the exact date. But it was written by a guy who was in and out of prison most of his life. He was a break-in artist, a guy who he was homeless most of his life too. Traveled around and kind of almost as a young man, almost deliberately, kind of was like enraptured with this idea of kind of not being tied down, I guess. Not necessarily. He kind of fell into the life before he even realized what he was getting into. But he, once he had a rap sheet, essentially, he was kind of not condemned to it necessarily, but that he, you know how easy it is. I'm sure there's been plenty of books on the topic of how easy it is to fall into that, being stuck in that sort of, once you have some sort of record of being stuck in working in a, being branded a criminal, you're a criminal for life. This is kind of one of the earlier books to kind of be about that. He was kind of traveling around the country. He was learning how to, being put into prison, basically, worked as a school for him for learning how to become a better criminal. It was the first thing that he learned. He was taught how to, how to break into places, how to scout them out, how to figure out where the safest places to rob were, how to figure out, where, places were most likely to have money, casing a joint, all that stuff. Very interesting, from the perspective of like that early, taking place kind of, his stories in the book, I think, are from, late, like the 1890s, as in like 1898 to, and then going spanning across into the Great Depression, the early 1900s. And then I think the book was actually published in 1926 after he had been, eventually, granted a pardon after, serving multiple sentences, for different crimes in both the United States and Canada. But very interesting aspect of the book is talking about how the prison system does not operate on the idea of reforming a person. It really only exists as a, Foucault already went over this, I think, but it doesn't really exist to help someone get out of the circumstances that brought them to crime in the first place. It just exists as a way for society to inflict punishment on them for being the type of person who would commit crime, but without really providing a recourse most of the time, as a way to get out of that sort of life. And without being very, not that it would matter one way or the other, but while being very, like, upfront about the things that he did that put him in the situations that he was in, like, you know, he was an opium addict. He was very upfront about, like, using opium as a way to kind of escape the everyday, and also how he would try to quit it, and then it would, you know, this lifestyle kind of leads to highs and lows of having, you know, you have money, you spend it immediately because you don't know when you're going to get arrested or picked up, or, you know, the people around you are also criminals. So if you have a score, someone else who was one day your coworker is now you're their victim. So you're kind of trapped in this cycle. And obviously there's more that goes into it than just that. Like, this doesn't even get into, this was written by a white guy. It doesn't even get into the racialization aspect of that, obviously, of how, you know, how racist the prison system is. This is just a guy in the 1900s talking about, his experiences. And I think it's very easy to, you know, you look back at some of the old 1950s movies or whatever around that time period, like 40s or 50s, and it makes prison almost seem like a you know, like a night out or what have you. And it's interesting to see, like, that it's always been like this, you know, this has always been the American prison system. He talks about being, actually talks about how punitive the Canadian prison system is. But he was also in, eventually he ended up in Alcatraz, Jack Black, this man writing this book. And he talks about how, that he had made up his mind basically to kill himself if he didn't get out, or, he couldn't bring himself to do that. And then he tried one last legal route, of, like, appealing a sentence, because eventually what happened was there were a bunch of records were destroyed in an earthquake, and he was supposed to be released, but he couldn't, you know, all of these files are gone. He has no way of actually appealing his case, and so they just kind of stick him in there, and he finally got his case brought in front of a judge who was sympathetic kind of to the idea that maybe a prison system should extend some sort of realization, recognition of people in the prison system as human beings, and was trying to work on getting his case brought up for an early release, and he had served his time. Just because the records were destroyed, he shouldn't be stuck in prison forever. And that fell through, and then he decided he had to escape because otherwise he was going to die in prison. just that, you know, that's kind of been the way the prison system has functioned forever. And obviously now it's, you know, even more explicitly destructive, and it's, you know, as many people have already pointed out, the way that it's used as a basically, you know, slave labor that can be rented out to corporations. So there's now a monetary incentive, and that actually kind of crops up in the Canadian prison experience that he has, being used as, like, labor out in the, there's a farm that he works on up in Canada. Basically the idea that the prisoners have to pay for themselves, because, you know, they're being taken care of by the state. And like that kind of mentality of how everything exists now. It's like, you know, are you a burden on the taxpayer? You know, no mention of what other corporations are being subsidized with the taxpayer dollar. Boeing doesn't have to justify its existence, but the prisoner having, you know, non-moldy bread does. Anyways, very good book. eventually wrote this book. The guy ended up working in a library. He did, you know, he got out, and so he decided to write this book, and then disappeared, and it's basically assumed killed himself, but you know, didn't die in prison. And I think a very, very interesting book. Again, all of these things that I've read that I've that I think are interesting, I've basically stolen from other recommendations. I'm not that interesting to have gone out and tracked these down and found them. So yeah, I think that was some of the best stuff that I read this year. There's a couple other ones that I could probably throw out there, but I think that's enough book talk from me, from a guy who doesn't know anything about books. But, you know, who else is talking about books on the radio? I'm sure somebody is, but, you know, you're not going to tune into that channel. Who's going to hear it? You're going to tune it to hear 107.7 WFCS, New Britain, Hartford, The Edge. Nailed that right at the correct time, according to the one on the board, but that might have been a minute early, according to my phone. Who knows? We'll split the difference. We'll say I nailed it. So it's almost 3:30. So I got to play a couple. I'm gonna play one more PSA, and then I'm gonna play a couple more songs, and then we'll wrap up. What's the big finale gonna be? I'm as excited to find out as you are. Like I said, I don't have any plan for the show. I don't have any outline. And I refuse to do any actual work, so it could be anything. So stay tuned for that. That's got to be an exciting, I think, I can't remember what they call that. There's a specific term for that, but it's a tease. I gotta tease that. When we come back, we'll have Travis Kelce reading, doing a dramatic reading, from Cat in the Hat, and you don't want to miss it. Stay tuned, you know, something like that. So I could just lie. Yeah, we'll have Travis Kelce doing a dramatic reading from Cat in the Hat. Stay tuned for that.
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All right. We did it. We almost made it to 2 hours. That about wraps it up. I don't really have anything else to discuss regarding what the show will actually turn into. Could be anything. So that's, you know, whenever anybody says that, obviously it's a guarantee that it's going to be something good and not just a thrown together collage at the last minute. Could be anything means you're in for a great time, a well thought out time. So next week, same time, same channel. Like I said, always be on by 2:10 p.m. And possibly going as late as 4 p.m. We'll have maybe even less of a show than we have now. No, definitely. We'll continue to advance. Next week, episode negative 11 of Radio on the Radio, the only show dedicated to the death of radio and all other forms of media alongside of it. But for now, thanks for tuning in. Remember to... you don't even have to tell your friends. You can just play it loudly when you're at a stoplight or stop sign, so nearby pedestrians and other motorists can tune in, be overwhelmed by the height of entertainment that is represented by Radio on the Radio, and how much better it is than other radio programs out there, which nobody's listening to, so they don't have a comparison. How much better it is than any other form of media out there, and how it's sweeping the country, starting small, starting in New Britain.

You know, we're about to take off. We're gonna go stratospheric. What's the word that all the tech people use? You know, we're gonna do that. So you want to be in before we take off, otherwise you're gonna be left behind. But that's all I have to say about that. Eventually, again, like I said, I have 11 more weeks to learn. I've downloaded DaVinci Resolve, looked at it, and been like, wow, that's hard to do. So eventually, who knows, I might even have an actual intro that I've cut out of other things that people made a radio show out of 70 years ago. Or possibly maybe I'll just pay someone to do that. No, that sounds, that's too close to work. I'm taking other work, my dead labor, handing it to someone else, having them doing that. No, can't have any of that. But you know, maybe eventually have kind of bumbled my way through creating an intro. That's something that you have to look forward to. Along with, of course, next week, join us when our guest will be pick a guy. Our guest will be the former head of the CIA, who will be coming clean about all the alien videos and why they're pushing them out now and what they're actually trying to cover up. So stay tuned for that. So long. Goodbye.

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1: Anbar Province.
0: All of a sudden, there's
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0: 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Are you in there?
1: I'm busy right now. Just come back later.
0: Billy, I'm coming in.
1: No, don't.
0: Billy, what are you listening to?
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0: boy, Ted.
1: Anyone doing that one?
2: Which one?
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2: I'm doing it.
4: 30 days in the hole.
2: Yeah.
4: That's nice. 30 days in the hole. 30 days in the hole.
2: Lord have mercy.
0: Oh, yeah.
2: Come on in, man.
3: That's it.
2: Yeah, right.

0: Ranger Station.
1: Yeah, hi. I'd like to report a bear sighting, as in Smokey Bear. We were about to head home after a bonfire, and Smokey said the fire wasn't actually out. He said if it's too hot to touch, it's too hot to leave.
0: Did you know that 9 out of 10 wildfires are caused by humans?
1: No kidding.
0: I'm a forest ranger. 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
1: Sorry.
0: Kidding. 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
2: Winter brings snow and howling winds. 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
2: Monster.
1: Monster Island.
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2: There's no such real place called Monster Island.

And we are back with another week of that strong stuff called music. And if you are listening to the sound of my voice, you are on Monster Island. Welcome, welcome, welcome. We do this every Friday from 5 p.m. until whenever they kick us out of here. And this week is no different. But before we get too far into the show, before I say too many more words, before we play any more music, we do have to start things off positively. So I wish, hope, and pray that you and everything you love, hope, and desire in this world is successful and prosperous. I hope your loved ones are good. I hope your pets are good. I hope your best friend is good. I hope your least best friend is good. And if you can, if you have the time, if you can spare a moment in your busy day, please try to just pass those words, that sentiment, that energy, onto somebody else. Because every time I open up my phone, I see negativity. I don't know about you. And I think you gotta combat that stuff, because it's bad for your spirit, which is bad for your mind, which is bad for your body. It's probably bad for you. But I don't want to talk too much, because we don't preach here on Monster Island. We just play music and talk crap. So coming up next, we got some Aesop Rocky with Taylor Swift. Maybe. 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
1: 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Yeah. I'm turning it off. Just keep it rolling. Yeah. Just keep it rolling. Look, keep watching. Just watch this. Watch this. Look.
0: Yeah. Me and my man don't peace. We was on blaze and we was on sofas. Hey. One of them big money tees like we was on stage. We was on porches. Yeah. The song got a little pig. They got a little horse. They got a little fortress. Yeah. I was just having them days at the subway. Then I would hit Porsche.

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We was on stage, we was on porches. Yeah, got a little paid, I got a little horse, I got a little fortress. I was just having them days, they just don't wait, and I'm here Porsche. Yeah.

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Yeah, same thing, got a little paid, I got a little horse, I got a little fortress. Yeah, I was just having them days, they just away, then I would hit Porsche. Yeah.

without a stable place to stay during the last school year. That's more than 5,000 children trying to focus on homework, friendships, and growing up, all while experiencing homelessness. We must push for more affordable housing, support emergency shelters that keep families together, and fund school-based outreach programs that make sure no student slips through the cracks.

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0: 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Somebody ain't running no more. The Legend of In Color, rated PG. Parental guidance suggested.
1: Yeah. So, I'm just like, yo, yo, a friend. You real?
2: Yes, baby.
1: You like, she's front to the back.
2: Respect. Respect.
1: You know what the fuck? You like, Fred, you ain't never lied. The rap, my gangster, Mr.

off, I the ghost, so gone it. Choke on this, throw my song on repeat. Might move away one day, but I'm always gonna belong to the streets. I'm straight thug, and it feels so good, and it feels so right, yeah, and it feels so good, and it feels so right, cause I'm thug, selling you the signs of the street rap.

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5 until whenever they kick us out of here. And that was Lock It by Crumb. What did we play before that? We played Faces by Blank Blue. And before that, we played Death by Plane by Team Sleep. And I have no idea what we're going to play next. I really don't. Stay tuned.

doodle, I'm tight. 20 says I hit your wife, this is life. Truthfully, I just wanna fly some kites. Grab Salem and Slater and go with Brown. Riding bikes, get some ice cream. Golf Wang Roscoe saw it tonight to skate around and do annoying, knowing all the peeps despise. Except get dope, going hard as Rigamo. Got it, I dollars and a cracker kid's

0: goal is to roll up and smoke bowls, so I don't feel bad when they not eating.
1: But you still treating us, you punk, no?
0: Haley got more methods than Pinkman, I'm never civil. Oh. Miss Capri mouth the bag, it's no wrinkles. I'm okie dokie and loopy and boo boo na na and caca. If you think if you cuckoo, try talking to my shrink then. Bitch, if I'm right here.

0: shake it down now, shake it down now, shake it down now, like that now, shake it down now, shake it down now, yeah, yeah, now, shake it down now,
1: work it out
0: now, shake it down now, it's like that now, shake

0: Did you know that the rate of AIDS in the Black and Hispanic community is rising at an alarming rate? Education is a proper means for slowing it down.
1: And we are back, and that was Midnight off that Midnight Marauders album by A Tribe Called Quest. And they mentioned something at the end of the track that I want to talk about really, really quickly, because somebody asked me and I keep forgetting things because lots of people tell me things and I can only hold so much. So I'm sorry. But at Emmanuel Congregational Church over there on Woodlawn Street, in Hartford, I think it's 10 Woodlawn Street. Don't quote me on this. I'm sorry. This is all off memory. But every second and fourth Wednesday, they do HIV testing. So if you are interested, the cost is free. It is always important to know your status, get an early diagnosis. And it doesn't cost you anything. It's a good thing. I think having paperwork is important, especially if you are physical with other human beings. So again, at Emmanuel Congregational Church over there in Hartford, Connecticut, on Ted Woodlawn. I could be screwing that up. Am I screwing that up? I'm screwing that up. Between 9:30 a.m. and 11:30 a.m. See, if you're going to ask me to do things, you got to send me everything before I'm on the air or I sound crazy. But again, Emmanuel Congregational Church, every second and fourth Wednesday, between 9:30 a.m. and 11:30 a.m., they are doing free HIV testing. So get yourself tested. They're also doing hepatitis C testing. And all of this is important because it is. Anyway, we have to go to a quick break, and then we will be back with more music. So please keep it locked. This is 107.7 WFCS New Britain, Hartford The Edge, and you are on Monster Island. And as always, we appreciate your ears. Please stay tuned. Or not.
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I have another track coming up. And if you're listening, and I hope you are, I hope you aren't offended. I just wanted to play it. Stay tuned.

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And heaven opened up as if to answer. But this atmosphere's too thick for me to capture explanations that he speaks. Like, why have you forsaken your creation? Clip my wings and leave me naked like these small impatient beasts that you call man, but you name me son. Meanwhile, you give them choice, but you gave me none, so I take it and run to the nearest clearing where the shade comes from a tree. She sings to you, but see, she's calling to me. She feels my fire, a human. I tell her, take this and eat. Yeah, you seem weary, but really, if it is peace that you seek, then you don't need me. I'm cursed and forever rotting in a bottomless pit, but you're part of me, although your part of it's ripped.

Start my inner tree. I run like all creation, hear the cadence of my muscles stretch and ache and call for refuge. I've been asleep, next to man or next to beast, next to God or next to master, all these creatures blessed with faster ways to flee. A stranger in the shadows, could be friend or could be furnace burning softly with exactly what I need. Anything but atom, every atom of my being set adrift with the persistence of a

0: I didn't ask for this. I'm soiled at the thought of growing old without my basilisk.
1: Our love is spoiled by asterisks or rotten apple remnants in our garden where men fell only to rise again like Lazarus.
0: This adalus we made from borrowed bones and kingdoms overthrown. I shed my skin and hope with you I'll make a home.
1: But home is heaven, not this dirt we die on. This humble earth we lie on. This barren, battered skin we try on.
0: That's what I'm made of. Clan clavicle, a radical invention of whom I'm supposed to

0: And we are back, and that was Cuffed by Nick Hakim. And we're almost at the end of the show, and I always try to share something that I've either thought about or I've been writing about with you guys before I leave, and this week is no different. And I think that this week I wanted to talk with you, if I could, if you'll spare a moment, if you can not touch that dial. I wanted to talk to you about attention. I think attention is something we're all fighting for, especially when we have these devices that rob us of our attention and steal a lot of our time. I was talking with a friend of mine recently about pandemic time distortion, right? How a lot of us feel like we don't have as much time after the pandemic. Where did the time go? And I think a lot of the time goes into these phones we look at so much. We've been playing these ads about Wi-Fi passwords and stuff like that, and without sharing too much with too many people, nobody I care about, of course, I've recently gained a lot of access to an incredible amount of information about what people write about themselves. Not just people from now, but like people from centuries ago. And people, one thing I've noticed about people, I'm always trying to learn more about people, but one thing I've noticed about people, humans specifically, is that they always describe life as though the important part is coming later, after the war, right? After graduation, after you get that job, after the children grow up, after you leave for the city, after you get enough money, after you become the person you think you're supposed to be. And one thing that I've noticed about a lot of the writing that I've found is that it stops, right? People write about what they want to do, and it's not because the people failed to get what they wanted. It's not because they didn't get to that city. It's not because the children didn't grow up. It's because they died. It's dark, right? And what strikes me about people is that they're extraordinarily good at preserving information, but really bad at believing in how finite time is. Time is short. I think all of us, intellectually, we know it, right? We build religions around it. We write poems about it. We watch good people die every day. And then you wake up Tuesday morning irritated about an email, and temporarily you forget about this entire situation we find ourselves in. And I don't mean that as a criticism. I think it's beautiful. But if I have your ears for a moment, I would just ask you to pay attention to now. In between songs, I play a lot of stuff that isn't music. It's wildlife or it's noises. And I think that it creates a stillness. You know, nature is really good about that. Nature anchors us to now, I find. Go outside if you have the chance. Go to a park today before the sun goes down. But be in the now as much as you can. Like really, really appreciate now. Think about all the people that you care about, the people who love you, the people who exist in the same time as now, and try to remember that for most of human history, you guys weren't here, and after this point in history, you might not be here, and that there's a narrow window of years, you know, that we can call our own, where we can hear each other's voices, where we can make each other laugh, where we can annoy people, where we can forgive people, where we can sit silently in the same room as one another. And that this is a temporary arrangement. Just pay attention, be here, be present as much as you can be. It's so important. Because now is fleeting and it's short. That's actually what I like so much about radio, is even if the show sucks, it's gone. And if I'm blessed with another week, I can do something else then. Or I can do the same thing every week if I want to. But hold on to now. Cherish now. Enjoy now. Try to be as present as possible. I'm not saying later isn't important, and I'm not saying that yesterday didn't matter. But try to be here, because you might only get here. You might only get here with somebody you care about. This might be the last time you hold hands with somebody. You don't know. And I think a lot of us, we take it for granted and we build up all of these things. I think a lot of the problems that we experience, a lot of the inhumanity that we see is because we forget that now is all we have. But I'm going to shut up. And I'm probably going to play a little bit more music and then I'm going to get out of here. But I did want to remind you, just if you can, get off your phone. Go talk to somebody. In real life, in the same room as them. Write that thing you said you were going to write. Work on that music you said you were going to finish. I'll see you next week.
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0: We've known each other for a while. Nancy, I don't know what I gotta do, you know, to get closer.
1: Wait a minute. Now, you know I'm in a situation. Why are you in? Don't do this. Why are you tripping like that?
0: Well, I understand that, but your whole vibe is, you know, I can see myself being with you forever.
1: That's really beautiful. And I kind of dig you, too. You know that. We're friends, and I'm in a situation. I'm in a relationship. And you know what that means.
0: Whatever I gotta do, I'll do for you.
1: You're putting me in an awkward

0: Hey, we're almost out of time here on Monster Island, and I guess at least one of you listening who has access to my phone came in a little late for that conversation before the music, and I'm not going to rehash any of it because I don't like doing that. If you missed something, you missed it, but I will say basically just that I have a message for overthinkers out there. You know who you are. If you could, please try not to do it as much. Practice not doing it as much. Try to just do the thing you plan on doing. I think that a huge problem for a lot of us is that we turn the present, right? Like right now, you've turned right now, this very moment, into a waiting room, and you're headed towards something, and you're gonna get there. I believe in you. I believe in all of you. But you can still do lots of things now. You know, you don't have to wait until you get to that special space and time. You don't have to wait until you have those things. You don't need that degree to be somebody in this world. I mean, still get your degree. But, you know, don't put your life on pause waiting for things to come. You know, don't deny yourself experiences because you don't feel like you're ready yet, because you don't have that house, you don't have that car, you didn't lose that weight, right? You didn't get whatever about yourself that you don't like fixed. Just move towards whatever it is you want, you know? And you can work on that stuff on the way. But I think time is a luxury none of us have. And it's something we've all collectively tricked ourselves into thinking we do. Which is hard when you have a 40-hour work week, 50-hour work week, 60-hour work week, plus school, plus kids, some of you, right? But make time. Make time for you. Make time for the things you want in this world. Make time for your dreams. They're important. And they'll pass you by if you wait too long. But we're out of time. So as always, here on Monster Island, please be good to yourself. Be good to others. And where you can, when you can, this is so important, please forgive. Because every single one of you makes mistakes, including me. I'll see you next week.
1: 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According to the World Health Organization, by the year 2025, cigarettes will kill approximately 10 million people a year.
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None of that hating on phase up. All of my, they weigh up. All of my, they paid up. We kinda cast and we blaze up.

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1: You brought a condom with you?
0: Yeah, I figured I might as well, you know. I bought a little bottle of spermicidal lube, too.
1: But you laughed in my face when I said I'd be having sex tonight.